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Seattle's variety of the 80s, 90s, and more. 95.7 The Jet. We're into August. We're getting closer to the start of the football season. The Seahawks, they're at training camp. They did a back-together weekend. I can't wait till we're all back together and watch some games.

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If there's a major music event, somehow Sheryl Crow seems to pop up at those events. 95.7 The Jet, Seattle's variety of the 80s, 90s, and more. I guess that's a good thing. Another good thing is Phil Collins is being inducted into the Rock and Roll Hall of Fame as a solo artist later this year. He's in the air tonight on The Jet.

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95.7 The Jet. Bon Jovi just wrapped up a series of shows at Madison Square Garden in New York, and John Bon Jovi summed it up by saying, it was beautiful, it was real, it was human. Well, we're not going to be seeing John Bon Jovi or the band out here in the Pacific Northwest anytime soon. They're off to Scotland for a series of UK dates starting August 28th. Ain't no

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You found us, Variety of the 80s, 90s, and more, Seattle's 95.7 The Jet. I'm Dr. John. Did you get out and about this weekend? Maybe stumble into a place for karaoke and hear some fractured versions of this song? You

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Hey, summer's not over. You could still throw that epic barbecue, right, with $1,000. Be listening. Jody and Bender will kick it off, like I said, tomorrow morning, 6 a.m.

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Hey, thanks so much for having us on. 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

95.7 The Jet, Seattle's variety of the 80s, 90s, and more. Toto and Christopher Cross are going to be playing White River Amphitheater on the 18th of August. 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

Wow, talk about being in shape. Did you see this guy? His name's Nathan Freehofer. He just broke a world record. He did 4,035 pull-ups in 24 hours. And he did it to raise money for charity. I tried the other day at the gym. I can do like a half of a pull-up. I mean, maybe. Like, well, it's more like a quarter of a pull-up. It's 95.7 The Jet.

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course, the new Spider-Man New Day broke records this weekend. Everybody says it's the best in the franchise so far. Here's Bob Marley.

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Goo Goo Dolls and Iris. Goo Goo Dolls going to be at our iHeartRadio Music Festival in Vegas. And very, very soon, we're going to be giving away trips to the festival with $1,000. 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

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So it's summertime, you know, but I did go into Lowe's the other day and they have the Grim Reaper all set up. And I was like, that's kind of scary. And Halloween's a long way away.

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28: Hey, and welcome to the podcast. I'm Josh, and there's Chuck, and Jerry's here too. And this is Stuff You Should Know About Eels.
29: I know, another podcast that has ruined something I like to eat, but now I can't.
28: What did it ruin? Or why? How? What? What part? How about this? When we get to the part where you're like, this ruined eel for me, shout. Scream at the top of your lungs.
29: Okay.
28: Okay. I want to give a hat tip to David Byrne via Yumi, who inspired this episode.
29: The David Byrne?
28: Yeah, the David Byrne. Yumi was watching David Byrne videos. He's on tour, and I think she's going to see him.
29: Yeah, it's a great show.
28: Have you seen it?
29: Oh, yeah. I've seen the last couple of tours. It's great.
28: Awesome. So he apparently was talking about a book he was reading about eels and how fascinating it was. Yeah. So that kicked off the idea for an episode on eels.
29: Yeah, I went to read a new book. I just finished my book, Cameron Crowe's memoir, which is fantastic.
28: I'm sure.
29: And by the way, I commented on his Instagram about what a great book it was, and he started following me.
28: No.
29: Yeah, and I got to think that it was either an accident or maybe he like listens to Stuff You Should Know. I don't see why he would randomly just be like, I'll follow anyone who says they like my book.
28: Right.
29: So, I don't know. Cameron Crowe, if you're listening, that's pretty exciting for us.
28: Yeah. What up?
29: Great book, though. His memoir is just, it's almost too incredible to believe that that happened to him in his life.
28: Is it called Recounting Crowe?
29: Oh, boy. No. It's called The Uncool, but man, he really missed an opportunity there.
28: Yeah, I think more he dodged a bullet.
29: Probably so. But I went to read a new book, Talking Heads. It was... I had two books in my hand, the Talking Heads book and Abel Ferrara's memoir, The Filmmaker. And mm-hmm. I went with the Abel Ferrara just because Bonnie Prince Billy recommended it. And it's shorter, but Talking Heads is up next. And that's nice. It.
28: I just watched Bad Lieutenant all the way through for the first time. Ooh, I'm like, this is a good movie.
29: Buddy, what a film.
28: I've got King of New York next.
29: So are you on a kick now for him?
28: A little bit, yeah.
29: Where'd that come from? Bonnie Prince Billy?
28: Yeah. No, I don't remember. I think I just ran across Bad Lieutenant, and I've known about it since I was a teenager, and I just never really watched it.
29: Oh, have you ever seen King of New York?
28: No.
29: Oh, dude.
28: I have not.
29: It's so good.
28: Oh, good. I can't wait.
29: Yeah, I mean, he's one of my favorite filmmakers.
28: Great. Yeah, apparently there's lots of rumors that Harvey Keitel actually was on all the drugs he was supposed to be on Bad Lieutenant.
29: I'll let you know when I get to that chapter.
28: And I saw someone say, like, no, he actually wasn't. He's just that good of an actor. But that Abel Ferrara and the rest of the crew probably were on all those same drugs while they were shooting it.
29: I know he was pretty into drugs, so I've only a couple of chapters in so far, but it's really good.
28: Okay. Well, when you get to the chapter called Drugs, colon, right. I love them, let me know.
29: All right. All that to say is that we're talking about eels, and we'll get right into it. If you're an eel, if you want to claim to be an eel, you got to have certain qualifications. You can't just be like a sea snake or an electric eel, which isn't an eel, by the way. You have to be a member of the order Anguilliformes, or ooh, Anguilliformes. Nice. 20 families of eels, 111 genera, more than 800 species, ranging from just about 4 inches to those big old moray eels, sometimes up to 12 feet.
28: Yeah, 12-foot-long eel. That's just amazing.
29: Yeah.
28: The one thing that they all have in common is that they have long bodies that are typically worm-like. They don't have pelvic fins, right? So, the ones that you would have developed had you descended from water hippos.
29: That's right.
28: Whales.
29: Uh-huh.
28: A lot of them don't have pectoral fins. Some of them do have the dorsal fin on the back. But essentially, they're just like worms or snakes, like slithering through the water. And that actually is exactly what they're doing. They're slithering in a wave-like motion. That's how they make their way. Because, again, they don't really have fins. This, to me, is one of the facts of the podcast. Mm-hmm. Do you know what I'm talking about?
29: Yeah, take it, though.
28: So eels can swim backward just by changing the direction of the wave.
29: It's a reverse.
28: And, yes, they make a beeping sound when they do it.
29: Oh, man, that's amazing. I mean, they got to let everyone know. It's like, I can't see where I'm going, everyone.
28: Yep.
29: Eel coming through.
28: Yeah. Also, I just want to take a second for a PSA. If you drive a truck that makes a beeping sound when it backs up, never, ever just sit there idling with your gear in reverse.
29: Oh, God. Do people
28: You're
29: do that?
28: You're not allowed to do that. Yes. You mean you used to live next to a... It was like a nursing home, I guess. And we lived on the side of their delivery area.
29: Mm-hmm.
28: And dudes would just do that. Just sit there with their truck in reverse, not moving.
29: Yeah.
28: At 6 a.m.
29: That's not allowed.
28: Say. No.
29: All right. I agree. Eels have that smooth, slippery skin, and it is coated in a slime. It's a protective slime. It helps them with their swimming. It makes them very streamlined. And it also helps regulate how much water is in their bodies, which is pretty unusual. And they're predatory. Like, they're eating other fish, basically, while they're down there.
28: Yeah, something else that's very neat about eels is that they don't, they're not born little baby eels, and then they grow up into big 12-foot-long, 250-pound eels. They actually go through stages of metamorphosis, a butterfly does.
29: Yeah.
28: They don't look anything like an eel when they're born. And as they grow, they actually change shape and color in addition to size. They also very frequently will move from the ocean to freshwater creeks far inland. Like, there's a lot of great stuff that eels do that we just had overlooked for a very long time.
29: Yeah. I mean, there's some fun, really fun stuff coming. They're basically solitary. I think there's a couple that we'll talk about later that hang out in the hundreds or thousands. But generally, if you're a eel of size, you're going to be swimming around by yourself, backing up by yourself, beeping by yourself. They migrate, and we'll talk more about how they spawn later because it was a bit of a mystery for a long, long time and still kind of is in some ways.
28: Yeah.
29: But they do migrate to a spawning area, and they think they use the Earth's magnetic fields. They use magnetite in their bodies to navigate.
28: Yeah, and they're not the only animals that do. So we don't know for a fact. We just know that there is magnetite in their heads and that is probably what's going on because it's so spectacular, the migrations that they undergo. That's essentially the only explanation we have on hand.
29: That's right. If they are in tropical areas, warmer waters, where they migrate to spawn is probably nearish. But if they're in the colder areas, it seems like they migrate to the warmer areas to spawn. So they may have to go a long way.
28: Yeah. It's like how people in the Caribbean, they don't go on vacation because they live on vacation.
29: That's right.
28: And like you said, electric eels aren't eels. And there's really not a whole lot else to say about electric eels, really.
29: No. They're knife fish. They're closer to a catfish than an eel.
28: Sure.
29: So forget those guys.
28: Yeah, pretty much. We really look, too. We're like electric eels. We got to find out. Even though they're not eels, they've got to be kind of interesting. Not really. So sorry, everybody.
29: Yeah, but what is interesting is the moray eel. This is the sort of the most famous of the ocean-dwelling eels, the saltwater eels. Member of the family Murinidae. 15 genera there, 200 species, makes up about 25% of all the eels. And they live like, you know, if you've ever been snorkeling or scuba diving, you probably haven't seen one during the day. But if you've ever gone and put your face in a hidey hole in that coral, maybe you could see one because that's where they like to hide.
28: Yes. Be careful, though, because they probably will bite you if you stick your face in their hidey hole.
29: Yeah, I did that a little bit in Belize. I asked the snorkel fishing guys with this. They were spear fishing and stuff. And I was like, like with spear guns. So I was like, can you teach me? They're like, come on, just follow along. And then, you know, he told me, dive down there and put your face in that hole. Tell me what you see.
28: Did he really?
29: Yeah. It was cool. I was like, I was trying to do it like they did it, you know?
28: Sure.
29: But I didn't get anything. They did, but I didn't.
28: Did you see an eel though?
29: No, but it was a little scary to put your face down there, you know?
28: Yeah. I mean, doing that above ground can be pretty unnerving under the sea. That's just scary.
29: Yeah, I felt like Timothy Dalton in Flash Gordon when he reached his hand into that thing.
28: Or I guess Indiana Jones, didn't he do that in one of them? Where he had to stick his arm in there were spiders everywhere?
29: Yeah, there were insects. He had to stick his hand, I think, reaching for a lever or something.
28: Yeah, so great. One of my favorites it's a type of moray. It's called a ribbon eel. Did you look pictures up of these guys?
29: Oh, yeah. They're gorgeous.
28: Gorgeous. So they are very appropriately named. They're very flat and wide. They do look like ribbons, especially when they're undulating through the water. But one of the cool things is that they're born as males, blue and yellow males. And then all of a sudden they go, boop, I'm an all yellow female now.
29: Yeah.
28: Check me out. And they can reproduce either way, depending on what phase of life they're in.
29: Yeah, they're just incredible. Very bright, almost fluorescent, like kind of one of those, you know, undersea colors that just don't feel like they should exist in nature, but it definitely exists in the ocean.
28: Yeah, beautiful.
29: All right, so if you know a moray, you know they have a great smile. They're known for those really scary-looking teeth. They have two sets of jaws. The second set, the pharyngeal jaw, faces backwards to kind of lock you in and keep you from escaping if they have you in their grasp.
28: Yeah.
29: But they're not after you. You don't need to be afraid of the moray eel. Like if they get you in the water, it's probably because you're in there at night and it's obviously an accident. They're not like after people.
28: Right. They only get you when you stick your face in their hidey hole.
29: Yeah, I guess so.
28: One of the reasons why people are like, man, those things look really aggressive is because they show their teeth a lot. And that's not because they're trying to scare you or because they're really proud of their teeth. It's because they lack opercula, which are those plate-like covers that go over fish gills, you know, that they kind of go back and forth on.
29: Yeah, they flap.
28: Remember
29: them.
28: Like that Monty Python sketch in What the Meaning of Life?
29: Uh-huh.
28: Where they're goldfish and they're moving their hands.
29: Uh-huh.
28: They were simulating opercula. And one of the things opercula does is it regulates and kind of moves water over the gills. Well, the morays don't have that, so they have to get a lot of water through their mouth, and then that's how they funnel the water through the gills. And, of course, the gills is where the oxygen is absorbed out of the water into the circulation.
29: Yeah, for sure. So that's when you're going to see the teeth. Like I said, you're not going to get bitten most likely, but if you do, it's not going to be fun for you.
28: No.
29: those teeth are very sharp. It's a very painful bite, apparently, because it punctures very deep. So it could always get like tendons and nerves and stuff. And while they are not venomous, they do that slime. They have slime in their mouths as well. And it's a substance called hemagglutinin. And it causes red blood cells to clump up. But they also... they think they generate something called a crinotoxin. So that destroys red blood cells. So all of that stuff is why it's painful, and it can be like super prone to infection. Those teeth can break off in your wound. It's really not good.
28: Yeah. I saw crinotoxins also are the reason catfish stings hurt.
29: Yeah. I feel like we talked about that in our noodling episode.
28: That makes sense. Yeah, that's like sticking your face in a hidey hole, but using your arm instead of your face.
29: That's right.
28: So the moray is a type of ocean eel, and you can kind of divide eels into ocean and freshwater, as we'll see. Although ocean eels are far and away the largest in number and type, right?
29: Yeah.
28: One of the other big, I guess, ocean eels is called the conger from family Congridae. And they are like deep water dwellers, like 3,000 feet below the surface. Some of them hang out in some rocky areas like morays, maybe around coral reefs. But the thing that's remarkable about the European conger is that that's the heaviest one, right?
29: Yeah, they're not as long and slender as the moray. They're still long and snake-like, but they're rounder. Like the biggest one recorded is 242 pounds.
28: Yeah.
29: Which is, you know, it's a game fish. So if you got a 242 pounder, that's a pretty good catch that day.
28: Yeah, it's like how much a couch weighs.
29: Yeah. Yeah.
28: Oh, I'm so glad I said that because I've been forgetting just to mention this. So our dear, awesome friend, Brandon Reed, right?
29: Uh-huh.
28: He's our webmaster, everybody. He runs and created StuffYouShouldKnow.com.
29: Yeah, and pal.
28: Yes, and great, great pal. He created a website called Josh Clark Calculates. And you can go to JoshClarkCalculates.com.
29: I didn't know about this.
28: And get this. So you can basically describe anything in a measurement of whatever you want. So somebody is 8 Big Macs tall. So you can select Big Macs, Olympic swimming pools, all the stuff that we've ever used to essentially describe the size or shape or volume of something. 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
29: Why am I just now learning about this?
28: Because I kept forgetting to mention it, and he showed it to me before. I guess he showed it to me in Chicago when he came to the show.
29: All right, I'm looking at it now. Josh Clark calculates the weirdest way to measure absolutely anything.
28: Right.
29: Then the example on the homepage is the space shuttle Endeavour has the speed of how many washing machines? And you press a button, and it says beep boop. The Space Shuttle Endeavour has the speed of 22,778 washing machines.
28: Yeah, and he was telling me, like, that's like those are legitimate measurements, like comparisons.
29: Well, this is my new favorite homepage.
28: Isn't that awesome?
29: Yeah, that's very cool.
28: He is so cool, man. Love Brandon.
29: We'll have to get a band name generator or something going.
28: Ooh, that's a good idea, too.
29: All right. That was a lot of fun. I feel like we should take a break. Everyone can go visit that website and calculate some stuff. And we'll be back with more about eels.

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1: He has a flat rectangular object tucked under his arm, some beloved piece of art now victim to the night. He darts out of the shattered front doors, hops on the moped, and off he goes.
0: At Ridiculous Crime, stealing gems in broad daylight is right up our alley. 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

0: Okay, Chuck, we're back, and now we're going to talk about my favorite kind of eel. Is this your favorite kind of eel?
1: Yeah, these cute little guys look like plants.
0: Yeah, so I've seen these before. I had no idea they were eels, but they're like, yeah, little worm-like stems sticking up out of the sandy bottom, waving kind of back and forth with the current. And there's so many of them, it does. It looks like just kind of a field of plants. But if you zoom in, they are these cute little eels with cute little faces.
1: Yeah.
0: Just eating plankton that goes past. And they spend most of their lives cemented in the sandy bottom, even though they're able to get out and move free. That's just kind of where they live. It's also their hidey hole, too.
1: Yeah, they're called garden eels. And I think when they get startled, they their whole body goes back in their little burrow.
0: Yeah.
1: But yeah, these are the ones that can hang out together. So it'll look like a little field of seagrass. There'd be thousands of these little guys just waving around.
0: Yeah, they're so cute, too.
1: Yeah,
0: just look
1: cute.
0: Up garden eel and look at their little, very serious faces.
1: Yeah. If you are an eel that's living deep in the ocean, you're not going to be one of the colorful ones. You're probably going to be black or dull gray. And the gulper eel is another one that you should look up when it's safe to do so. This is, it's also called the pelican eel.
0: Mm-hmm.
1: They're all over the world, basically in tropical and temperate climates. And they are very deep dwellers, like 5 to 10,000 feet below the surface.
0: Yeah.
1: And they look crazy. They're a few feet long. And their jaw is really the star of the show. It's a lot bigger than their skull, and it can unhinge and act as a scoop. It looks sort of like, well, I mean, they call it pelican for a reason. It looks pelican-esque, but it's shaped like a shovel, like if a shovel and a bucket got together and mated, this is what it would look like.
0: Yeah, and it doesn't always look like that, right? So when it like changes shape, it looks extremely alien. It's really neat. The video I saw was... Gulper eel balloons its massive jaw on Nautilus Live. And it's just amazing to watch that thing do its thing.
1: Yeah, I agree. That very, very cool. This next section to me is kind of one of the most astounding things that I didn't know about. It is the fact that eels have a real big significance in human history, and especially in medieval Europe. But, we're talking mainly about the American eel, the European eel, and the Japanese eel. These are freshwater eels. They go to spawn in the oceans, but they live in freshwater, and they were a huge, huge source of food for a very long time in a lot of parts of the world.
0: Yeah, and still are. Japan loves their unagi.
1: Oh, yeah.
0: So, one of the reasons why they played such a role as a food source around the world is that, number one, they were easy to come by. Like, literally, they're swimming around in streams and rivers all over the Northern Hemisphere. And in addition to that, they're really, really nutritious, it turns out. High in protein, lots of vitamin B12, vitamin A, vitamin D. That's hard to come by if you're not out in the sun.
1: Yeah, B12? For God's sake.
0: Yeah. Yes. And only 375 calories for an eel fillet, which is actually pretty calorie dense for a fish. But it's very good for you too.
1: Yeah. A lot of good fat and protein in there as well. And that unagi that I used to love to eat, I would cook it up myself. It was delicious.
0: Oh, but, really? You cooked it yourself?
1: Yeah, I think I talked about this before. There's near the DeKalb Farmers Market near where I live, there's the, I think it's called the First Oriental Market, and they sell eel as well as lots of like kitchenwares and kind of cool stuff from Japan. But
0: sure.
1: Yeah, you can go get eel there out of the fridge and bake it in your oven and coat it with some, I use teriyaki, but I think traditionally is the kabayaki sauce is used.
0: Is that right?
1: To grill those things up. And it's, I mean, kabayaki is basically the same. I think it just doesn't have, like, I think it's like a stripped down teriyaki. It doesn't have ginger and garlic in it.
0: Yeah, I think it's also a little thicker too, right?
1: I don't know. I think it's about the same, but it's just, it's kind of just the sweet stuff.
0: It is very good. I agree with you. I nothing in here really put me off of eel, especially unagi.
1: Hey, that's good for you.
0: one of the things, you haven't screamed yet. We haven't reached that part yet, huh?
1: No.
0: Okay. So one of the reasons unagi is, I guess, noteworthy in Japanese culture, one, as far as sushi goes, it's one of the rare parts of sushi that's ever cooked, like, across the board.
1: Yeah.
0: And then number two, it's called one of the big four foods of the Edo period, which I think ran from the 17th century to the 19th century. Those four were soba, sushi, and Dr. Pepper.
1: I know this answer, so you didn't get me this time.
0: What is the other one?
1: The other one is tempura, and you mentioned it's the only one that's like routinely cooked because you have to, because eel blood is toxic to humans, so you have to grill that stuff up just right.
0: Yeah.
1: This is one of the things that astounded me, is I didn't know that it was such a big deal in the northeastern U.S. and eastern Canada before and after colonization. So indigenous peoples loved eel. I think eels made up about a quarter, more than a quarter, of the fish found in streams along the coast of the northeastern Northern America.
0: Yeah.
1: And, you know, you could smoke it and carry it with you on the trail. You could salt it and cure it. And obviously you could, you know, trap them and grill them up.
0: Yeah. I think one of the things that I read somewhere is that like an eel fillet it does not taste fishy. I saw it compared to a taste of venison, even. My experience with eel has never been like that. It's always been like a little bit like on sushi.
1: Mm-hmm.
0: Did you ever eat like a big hunk of eel at once?
1: No, it's always just been, you know, like you would eat on sushi, but they come in a long eel-like package.
0: Sure.
1: And, you know, you just bake it in the oven. I think they're already pre-cooked.
0: Gotcha. Okay.
1: So they maybe shrunk or something, but you're basically just heating it up and glazing it.
0: I gotcha. Smoked eel sounds kind of good. I would try smoked eel.
1: Yeah, it sounds really good.
0: So, it wasn't just the indigenous peoples of North America who, were eating eel. The people in

0: The Jet, you're home for Sarge this afternoon, starting at 3.
1: Did anyone have a chance to check out the new Spider-Man movie, Brand New Day? The reviews on Rotten Tomatoes were excellent. 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
1: Big shout out to Rod Stewart. Looks like he's a perfectionist on stage. He had kind of a pitchy note, so he stopped mid-performance to redo it. You know people are watching, right? But whatever. Appreciate that. You know, he has to make sure that everything's perfect.

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1: I have to say, I'm very proud of myself. Got the back-to-school list, and I've already knocked it out. Did some back-to-school shopping on Facebook Marketplace for clothes for my kids because they don't need brand new stuff.

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2: Oh, I can't believe it. 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
1: You're
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1: Yeah, take a load off. Next chance to win this morning, starting at 9 a.m.

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1: All right. Shout out to my overnight people working along with me. 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And you're not alone. 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
2: 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Oh, my God. Thank you.
1: You're welcome. You did, and you have a chance of winning, too, this morning, starting at 9 a.m.

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1: Well, it looks like the American Red Cross, they are pleading for blood donors right now as platelet levels and blood donations have fallen to a dangerously low level. Americans are being asked to schedule a time to donate, especially if you have O positive blood, because that's the universal type. And remember, American Red Cross is the single largest blood supplier in the U.S. So to donate, visit the American Red Cross website and save a life.
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1: The Hollywood Walk of Fame stars. The new class for 2027 are out. We're seeing, you know, Smashing Pumpkins on there. The Ramones. Idris Elba, Dakota, and Elle Fanning. They're doing a double ceremony. Kate Hudson's also receiving theirs, as well as Linkin Park and Lil Wayne. So just basically a mix of everyone.

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1: Got some Bonnie Tyler on the way. Let's do Journey. And Billy Ocean is next after Pink Floyd.

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0: Good morning. It is Christina, and we are so happy to hook you up with $1,000 every hour. Trina won earlier.
1: Oh, my God. That is so amazing. You have no idea.
0: Congrats. And you can win this morning starting at 9 a.m. We'll give you the keyword, slide it on our website, and then we just continue it through 5.

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1: 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The Nissan Rogue. 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
1: All right, brought to you by Carter Subaru. First and foremost, Jody's good. She's okay. Her breast cancer surgery last Wednesday was a success. She now begins her month-plus-long recovery. I will keep you posted. You can check out her Facebook page that has not been updated. So don't be going there thinking you're going to see stuff. She has not updated anything since last week, but I will tell you she is okay. She's doing well. She says she's a little bit better than expected, but I will keep you updated as time goes on. Between now and the time she gets back, which we're expecting to be right after Labor Day. So for the month of August, it's going to be me and you. Seafair 2026 is in the books. Outside of a hiccup with the Blue Angels on Saturday because of weather, everything went off without a hitch. Still no winner with Powerball. Tonight's jackpot, nearly $750 million. Spokane wildfires have forced nearly 70,000 to evacuate. FEMA and the National Guard are on site. Spider-Man, Brand New Day, $355 million at the weekend box office. This thing came $2 million from beating Avengers Endgame as the biggest opening of all time. Oil prices dropped just a bit as President Trump announces he's going to hold off on new strikes against Iran. Mariners walk it off against the Twins on back-to-back days. They take the series against the Twins. They'll get today off before welcoming the Tigers tomorrow night. Storm in New York to face the Liberty this afternoon. Rain beat Bay FC 3-2 on Saturday. Your Jody and Bender song of the day.

0: 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Yesterday, Brad got in to the Hall of Fame. He's in.
1: He earned it.
0: Setting the stage for two brand new contestants to face off. Let's first bring in Jordan in Fall City. Hi, Jordan.
2: Hi, how are you guys?
0: Good morning. Hi, welcome to the show.
1: Hi.
0: Jordan, you're going to be taking on Ann in Port Orchard. Hi, Ann.
3: Hey, guys.
0: Hi, good morning. So, the ladies will face off.
1: Mm-hmm.
0: Jody has the questions this morning. You guys are going to buzz in with your name when you know the answer. First person of five wins. If nobody can answer and I have to clean up the mess and I get five before you guys, you're both out. That includes nobody being able to answer the question, you guys both getting the answer wrong. A tie, if you both buzz it at the same time, I can answer, but I don't get a point.
1: Correct.
0: Okay. But if I do get five before you, you're both out. The winner gets to be crowned Puget Sound Showdown champion, and you get tickets to the Museum of Illusions.
1: Ooh.
0: Downtown Seattle, where I spent some time over this past weekend. It's really cool. You're going to love it. Are you ready?
1: Family four pack.
3: Ready.
0: Here we go.
1: What is the smallest U.S. state by area size?
3: Ann.
1: Ann got in there. Ann, take a shot.
3: Iowa.
1: Jordan.
3: Hawaii.
1: Bender.
0: Rhode Island.
1: It's Rhode Island. Rhode Island. What was the name of the crime boss who was the head of the feared Chicago outfit? Bender.
0: Al Capone.
1: That is Al Capone. All right, ladies. What luxury brand is known for its iconic interlocking C's logo?
3: Jordan.
1: Jordan.
3: Chanel.
1: What character have both Robert Downey Jr. and Benedict Cumberbatch played? Bender?
0: Sherlock Holmes.
1: That is correct.
0: Scoreboard.
1: Jordan has one and not yet on the board. Bender has three. What sporting event played with rackets has a strict dress code of all white?
3: Jordan.
1: Jordan.
3: Racquetball.
1: And?
3: I can't.
4: Pickleball.
1: Bender?
0: Looking for tennis. Tennis.
1: The answer is Wimbledon.
0: Well, that's tennis.
1: No, I was looking for Wimbledon.
0: You said what sport?
1: I said what sporting event.
0: Oh.
1: What sporting event? Nobody got that one. In what country is the Chernobyl nuclear plant located? Bender?
0: Ukraine.
1: That is Ukraine.
0: Ukraine. Scoreboard.
1: So now Bender has four, ladies, so you got to watch out. Jordan has one, and Ann not yet on the board. What 80s movie is known for Sloth and Chunk and Pirates and Treasure?
3: Ann.
1: Ann.
3: Pirates of the Caribbean.
1: Jordan?
0: Oh, my God.
3: No idea.
1: Bender?
0: Goonies.
1: It's Goonies.
0: Game
1: Goonies
0: over.
5: All I do is win. Wow, no matter what. Got money.
0: That was both easy and painful.
1: It was all bad, yeah.
0: Wow.
1: Didn't go that great.
0: So we're going to have to do another fresh meat game.
5: Yeah. And they stay there.
0: Yeah, we can give them both. We can give them both tickets.
1: Yeah, let's
0: just
1: give
0: for
1: them
0: helping
1: tickets.
0: Us kill time.
1: For trying.
0: For trying.
1: Yeah.
0: Yes. Jordan, Fall City, Ann in Port Orchard.
1: Don't
0: apologize.
1: Sorry. Don't say sorry.
0: You brought what you could bring.
1: Yeah, playing games on the radio is hard.
0: It is hard.
1: Yeah.

0: Jody and Bender. Hi. So for the first time this morning, we're going to dip into the Jody and Bender vault of stuff from the last bunch of years. We'll do that next, and time flies coming up. Birthdays, anniversaries, text them into 52309. 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

0: Brendan and Chet. It is Jody and Bender. So, wanting to make it completely transparent as to what you and I are going to be doing for the next couple of weeks while Jody is at home recuperating from surgery. Surgery went well this past Wednesday. She is okay. I've talked to her quite a few times. She says that it's better than expected, but she still feels like she got hit by a truck. So she will be recovering. You and I will hang out here, and we will do everything pretty much live. We'll do Time Flies, News, Showdown. All that stuff's going to be new and live, and I'm going to be in here. Meanwhile, we will also be playing stuff from the vault. That's right. Like this.
1: 95.7 The Jet. From the Library of Broadcasting Excellence, another clip from the Jody and Bender Vault.
0: What Jody?
2: Yes, Bender.
0: Little things that bring unexpected happiness.
2: Okay. Are we rating these or ranking them in any order?
0: No.
2: Okay.
0: In no particular order.
2: Let's discuss the things that make us feel good.
0: Finding money in a jacket or a pair of jeans.
2: Oh, that's like unexpected.
0: Unexpected happiness.
2: Yeah.
0: Getting a surprise refund you didn't know was coming.
2: Very nice.
0: Receiving a compliment from a stranger.
2: Sure.
0: Having someone let you jump in line at the supermarket.
2: When does that happen? Oh, like if you only have two things?
0: Right.
2: I always let people jump in front of me.
0: It's because you're just, you are undoubtedly the nicest person I've ever met.
2: Can't even finish that sentence. Not even going to try.
0: Hearing your favorite song on the radio.
2: Sure.
0: I mean, we do that 24/7. Mm-hmm. Receiving a bonus at work.
2: I've heard of those.
0: Getting constant green lights on the way into work.
2: Mm-hmm. I know you just pretend the ones are red are actually green. That works too. Green.
0: Receiving unexpected affection from your partner.
2: Morning show partner? Hey, baby. why don't you come around the desk and do the show on my lap? I think they meant life partner.
0: I think that's what they're talking about.
2: But I mean, it's not clear.
0: No, it's not clear. That's a very vague statement. So we could run with that.
2: We could, honey butt.
0: Honey butt. Unexpected moments of delight. Being understood by someone else when you're talking. What the hell does that mean?
2: What are you, a ghost? Do you hear me?
0: You can hear me?
2: You can see me?
0: Encountering a familiar smell from your childhood.
2: Oh my God. There's one block in my neighborhood where they've got honeysuckles. And every time I walk past that bush, it reminds me of when I was in summer camp. Can you relax? You know what a bush is. Look at him.
3: Yeah, she's a bush. 819. She's a bush.
2: What am I supposed to say? Landscaping? Anyway, whenever I walk past their landscaping, I'm immediately transported to summer camp when I was a little kid.
0: You are so juvenile.
2: Don't
0: accuse me of it because
2: you
0: immediately knew.
3: She's a bush.
0: Stop it.
3: I'm going to put that in my pocket and play it later.
0: Unexpected moments of delight. Hearing a loved one randomly tell you that they're proud of you.
2: That's nice.
0: Waking up before your alarm goes off and getting to sleep longer.
2: Yes, I love that.
0: Getting upgraded on a flight or a hotel.
2: They can't upgrade you anymore because you're already in first class.
0: Thank you. Thinking it's Thursday, but it's actually Friday.
2: When does that ever happen? It's usually the opposite.
0: Having a work meeting get canceled at the last minute because the boss is not in.
2: Hell yeah! Do we have our Wednesday meeting today? No, I'm going to meet with KZ. Okay. Nice. Nice. Let's go, honey butt. We are out of here.
0: Being asked for your ID.
2: That doesn't delight me.
0: Annoys me.
2: Yeah,
0: because if you buy booze at like Safeway, and you're doing the self checkout, he has to come over and check your ID. I'm like, do I look?
2: I know,
0: like I'm under the age of 40.
2: And then
0: that's annoying
2: for
0: to
2: those
0: me.
2: People who work like a 10-hour shift. Can you imagine how many people in their 40s and 50s go, oh, don't, this is great. Sure, here you go.
0: Witnessing a marriage proposal in public.
2: What do I care? It's not going to work out anyway.

hates the idea of lip syncing. That club, Rock Candy, would close its doors in 1999. August 3rd, 1996. Los Del Rio starts a 14-week run at number one with the Macarena. This thing will sell 11 million copies worldwide and end up being ranked as the number one greatest one-hit wonder of all time by VH1 in 2002. I got a feeling. August 3rd, 2009. 10-year-old Sabrina Carpenter posts her first video on YouTube. It's a cover of Taylor Swift's Picture to Burn. She's 10 years old. 15 years later, she would open for Taylor Swift on the Eras Tour. Happy birthday! Birthdays, Martin Sheen, President Bartlett himself, is 86 years old. Martha Stewart is 85. John Landis is 76. John Z. McKinley is 67. James Hetfield, he's 63. Ed Roland, Collective Soul, he's 63. Spinderella, she's 55. Tom Brady's 49. Evangeline Lilly's 47. Couple of Seahawks, Dante Fowler's 32. Chris Stoll is 28. Montori Foster is 25 years old. Birthday text says, I want to wish my beautiful friend Talia a happy 50th. Have the best day. Love you so much. From Karen. That's Time Flies for August 3rd on 95.7 The Jet.

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1: We got money. Another $1,000 workday payday keyword. 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We dip into the vault for one of the most requested clips. We'll do that at 7:15. The news is next.
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2: Brought to you by Carter Subaru. As you know, Jody is out. So first and foremost, she's okay. Her surgery went as expected. It went well last Wednesday. We did post an update on our Facebook page at Jody and Bender. The outpouring of love and support, you guys are just simply incredible. I know she has seen all of it and was extremely moved by it. I will keep you updated as we go on with her month-plus-long recovery. I will keep you posted. But between now and the time she returns just after Labor Day, it'll be me and you doing almost everything live, but we will dip into the Jody and Bender vault of just really prime content throughout the show. Okay? All right. Seafair 2026. In the books. Still no winner with Powerball. Tonight's jackpot is nearly $750 million. Spokane wildfires have forced nearly 70,000 to evacuate. The pictures are just insane. FEMA and the National Guard are on site. Spider-Man Brand New Day, number one at the box office with over $350 million. This thing came $2 million away from being the biggest opening of all time. It came $2 million away from beating Avengers Endgame. Toyota made news over the weekend, announcing it's getting rid of the gas-powered engine option in all of its future RAV4s. That being said, oil prices dropped a little bit as President Trump announced he would be holding off on new strikes against Iran. He says talks with the country will resume today. There's a company in San Francisco offering humanoid robot home cleaning services for $30 an hour. Will it be brought here? Do we want it? You can read about it on our Facebook page at Jody and Bender. Colt Emerson delivers his first career walk-off for the Mariners as they beat the Twins and take the series. They get today off. Tigers are in town tomorrow night. Rain beat Bay FC 3-2 on Saturday. Storm in New York to face the Liberty this afternoon. We're still waiting on the Jody and Bender song of the day.

believes caller 9 will not only get concert tickets, but you also get to do the Puyallup for free. When will it be played? We don't know. I got a lot of plates spinning in the air right now, all right? Your money, that word.

0: here at the Caller 9, you get to go see the Yacht Rock Review at the fair on September 14th. And we'll even give you access to do the Puyallup for free. All right. It'll be played soon. When you hear it be Caller 9, you're going to win. We're a half hour away from a fresh meat game for Puget Sound Showdown. Mariners tickets will be on the line for that. Two brand new contestants will play at 7:45. Now, though, last week we had made the determination that we will do the best of stuff for the show, but we'll do it by request. So as opposed to also doing stuff for damn, haven't heard that in a while, we'll turn the station over to you, and you guys can request whatever clips you want to hear from the Jody and Bender vault. And when we told you guys that, we immediately got a text asking if we could play the clip of Jody and I at Disneyland. My wife was on hand, and a revelation was made during the conversation. So here you go.
1: 95.7 The Jet. Jody and Bender. Is it live or is it Memorex?
0: It is Jody and Bender. We are live from Disneyland. One of the things that they have changed for the 100 years of Disney is World of Color. And we have seen it, of course, multiple times.
2: Yeah.
0: And if you've never seen World of Color, it's like the Bellagio fountains, right, only like on steroids, because they're shooting video against water walls. It's absolutely insane.
2: Yeah.
0: Rachel is here. My wife is here. She has found her way to the broadcast area.
3: Hey, girl.
4: Hey, they let me in.
3: They let her in. She just talked her way in.
0: She goes, I don't have any credentials. I'm like, I haven't been wearing mine all weekend. I don't even know where mine is.
3: He's such a bad boy.
4: I know.
3: Where's your media pass? God.
0: So, but we did World of Color last night.
3: Yes.
0: Because World of Color, we try to do it every time we're here because it has some sentimental meaning for her and I.
3: Oh, for both of you, like as a couple? Are you going to tell us your couple story?
4: It's our Disney Magic story.
3: Tell us.
4: So we were dating like 8 months maybe, and we came to Disneyland together for the first time.
3: Was that the first trip that you took together? He was like, hey, baby, I'm going to take you to Disneyland.
4: Well, we were celebrating my college graduation.
3: Oh, that's nice.
4: Yeah, well, okay. It took me like 7 years to graduate, let's be honest. Was it like 20?
3: It doesn't matter if it took you 7 years. This old man.
0: For college.
3: Talking to my good ear. Are you done with your schooling yet? I'd like to go public with this relationship, but I'm already an old man.
0: Not her high school graduation. For college.
3: Is it legal for us to... Let me meet your father. He's my age. Hello. Are we... Okay, sorry. I don't want to ruin your story. Go on. So we were celebrating, and he brought you down here.
4: Yes.
3: And he's like, I'll show you around. And you were like, this is wonderful. I love you so much.
4: So... Is it hot in here? It's getting warm in here.
3: No, you're good, Rachel. Okay. Congratulations on graduating college.
4: Thank you. Yeah. So we went to World of Color the first night we were here, and towards the end of it, this was 2011, towards the end of it, a beautiful song starts playing from one of my favorite Disney movies. And so when that song started playing, he leaned over and he whispered in my ear, I love you for the first time.
3: Oh, did you give her the I love you World of Color? And did you say it back, or were you like, I gotta get out of here? This man's so old.
4: Of course I said it back.
3: Did you feel it, or did you obligatory?
4: Oh, no, 100%
3: okay,
4: felt it.
3: Okay, you already loved him.
4: Yes, of course I did.
3: Because he's adorable.
4: He is.
3: And he's the kind of guy that'd take his young lady girlfriend to Disneyland. I have so many miles from my credit cards I've been using for the past 25 years.
4: And we can use your student discount.
3: Listen, young lady. One thing that you need to know as you come into your 30s... Oh, you're not there yet. I see. One thing you need to know as you're coming to your 25th year is that you have to put everything on your credit cards and get miles that you can then use to take your young girlfriend on a trip to Disneyland. Also, I love you. Was that it?
0: That was exactly the way it went down.
4: It's like you were behind us.

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1: 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It's a fresh meat game. So we need two brand new contestants to play. If you've never played before, this is your opportunity to finally get on there and play the game. 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

0: They both hung up.
1: That is not the way this is supposed to start.
0: Hold on. Wait. Alicia, are you there?
2: Yes, I'm sorry. My call dropped.
0: That was weird. You guys both dropped. David, are you there?
3: Oh, yeah, okay. Yeah, it got me. Yeah.
0: That was weird. You guys both dropped at the same damn time. Okay, I've got the questions.
3: That
0: here we
3: crazy.
0: Go. Everybody turn down your radios. Here okay. we go.
3: Yep.
0: Everybody, somebody turn down your radio. Somebody's got a radio turned on. Here we go. Here we go. Here
3: I
0: we go.
3: Not.
0: What band is led by singer Axl Rose?
3: David. Motley Crue.
0: Alicia, you can steal it.
2: Guns N' Roses.
0: Very good. Somebody turn down your radio. We can hear in the background. Can you name Christopher Columbus's three ships?
2: Alicia.
0: David.
2: The Nina, the Pinta, the Santa Maria.
0: That's two for Alicia. Who was the first U.S. president to live in the White House?
2: Alicia.
0: Looking for John Adams. In what sport might you see a triple axel?
2: Alicia.
3: David.
2: Figure skating.
0: That's three for Alicia. What does Snoopy dress as for Halloween?
2: Alicia. The Great Pumpkin.
0: David, you can steal it.
3: Shoot.
0: Looking for a World War One. We're looking for the World War One flying ace. As the saying goes, what gathers no moss?
3: David. A Rolling Stone.
0: David's on the board. What company makes fragrance number 5?
2: Alicia. Chanel.
0: That's 4 for Alicia, 1 for David. What movie did the song A Whole New World come from?
2: Alicia
0: for the win.
2: Aladdin.
0: We've got a brand new Puget Sound Showdown champion. Alicia and Everett, you're back tomorrow, and you've got Mariners tickets. Well done. David, you're welcome back anytime, man.
3: Thank you very much.
0: All right, man.

0: 95.7 The Jet. Here's something else you may have missed from the Jody and Bender vault.
1: So, do we want to do the side hustle?
2: Yeah.
1: But you got to be able to pull off the lack of hygiene. The guy's name is George Woodville. He hasn't worn shoes since 2021 and now makes the most of his dirty feet selling pictures of them on OnlyFans for extra cash.
2: Come on.
1: He makes between $650 and $1,200 a month from selling pictures of his dirty feet.
2: Just his feet.
1: Just his feet. And he takes the pictures of his dirty feet in public places like trains and restaurants. And a lot of times he gets turned away. Apparently, him and his girlfriend, he turned his girlfriend onto the whole bare feet thing.
2: Uh-huh.
1: And they get turned away a lot from public places. But then they have to resort to playing the medical card. What the hell does that
2: mean? What's the medical card? I'm medically not able to wear shoes, yes. And neither is she.
1: Yeah.
2: I have no problem with a bottom of feet pictures. Are you kidding me? After seeing what other people have to do for OnlyFans, how they have to set up their cameras and the constant content and the invasiveness and the genital presentation and all the things, to think that you could just get away with sitting on a train and have somebody take a couple snaps of the bottom of your feet, not even the top, so you have to have a pedicure all the time.
1: I can't. I can't walk barefoot. I have shoes on in the house all the time.
2: In the house.
1: My shoes go on at 3 o'clock in the morning,
2: mm-hmm.
1: and they won't come off until I go to bed.
2: Sadly, I'm putting this on our list of reasons we can't get married. It's number 43. Insists on wearing shoes in the house.
1: Yeah, but I'm working on the other 42.
2: Good luck. Got a long way to go, kid.
1: Jody and I have been contemplating trying to figure out how we can actually launch an OnlyFans where we'll show videos of Jody sitting on pies and me with my feet in beans.
2: Yeah, I mean, this whole thing started as a joke, you know?
1: Turning the fans-only account into an actual OnlyFans page.
2: Yeah.
1: Because, again,
2: mm-hmm.
1: as evident by today, there was a story.
2: Yeah.
1: You can take the smut, if you will,
2: mm-hmm.
1: and if you are a curator of said smut on OnlyFans, no disrespect.
2: No judgment.
1: You do you.
2: Yeah.
1: Because you're clearly making more money than we'll ever see in our lifetime.
2: What if we could skirt your edges?
1: Well, it's not even that. Like the guy today who's making $1,200 a month
2: He's got dirty feet.
1: He's walking around public places and posting pictures of his dirty feet on his OnlyFans page, and he's making money.
2: Do you think that there would be an audience to watch me pick up dog poop on my walks? I bet there would be. There's an audience for everything,
1: right?
2: There's
1: an audience for everything. But see, if we build the page as a Jody of all trades,
2: mm-hmm.
1: then it could be today she's picking up poop, tomorrow she's sitting on pies.
2: Mm-hmm. So have daily specials.
1: Right.
2: Like Poop Tuesday.
1: Yes. Poop Tuesday.
2: But maybe people will think it's something else.
1: Yeah. This is because you have to remember the page we're talking about
2: here.
1: You
2: can't just call it Poop
1: Tuesday.
2: That's
1: not going to work. No. Because when you think about it, we'll have a lot of very dissatisfied customers.
2: Right. I was expecting something entirely different. Give me my $18 back.
1: What is this? This is ridiculous.

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1: 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Next chance at $1,000, but that keyword is coming up. Still waiting on the Doobie Brothers. What a Fool Believes as your Jody and Bender song of the day to get you to the fair for the Yacht Rock Review. You get concert tickets and access to the Puyallup for free. First and foremost, Jody's okay. She had her breast cancer surgery this past Wednesday. It was a success. She now begins her month-plus-long recovery. I will keep you posted. You can check in on Jody's Facebook page. She hasn't updated anything, so there's no sense at the moment to go running to it, but I'm sure she will update at some point. I do know that the thousands of DMs and comments and everything across all of our social platforms, she was extremely moved. So, again, you can go to our stuff at Jody and Bender, and I will keep you abreast as everything goes along, okay? Spokane wildfires have forced nearly 70,000 to evacuate. FEMA and the National Guard on site. Wildfire smoke expected to roll into our area come the middle of this week. Officials are calling for a very unhealthy level of horrible air. Seafair 2026 in the books. Had a bit of a hiccup with weather-wise for the Blue Angels on Saturday, but everything else went off without a hitch. Still no winner for the Powerball. Tonight's jackpot, for the love of God, $750 million. Spider-Man Brand New Day came this close to becoming the all-time opening champ. $2 million. It almost beat Avengers Endgame. At $357 million. Spider-Man came in at $355 for the biggest opening of all time. Toyota made news over the weekend announcing it's getting rid of all gas-powered engine options for its future RAV4s. There's a company in San Francisco offering humanoid robot home cleaning services for $30 an hour. Colt Emerson delivers his first career walk-off for the Mariners. They actually had back-to-back walk-offs, taking the series from the Twins. They'll get today off. Tigers are in town tomorrow night. Rain beat Bay FC 3-2 on Saturday. Storm in New York to face the Liberty this afternoon. Again, your $1,000 workday payday keyword happens in 3 minutes. Van Morrison now on the

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0: It's another masterpiece from the Jody and Bender vault.
1: So just to catch you up, the cameras here in studio are adding a whole new level, a layer, if you will, to Jody's persona.
2: A layer of BS is what it is.
1: Because the cameras are in here. If you're on our Facebook page or Instagram at Jody and Bender, you're seeing daily videos being posted.
2: Right.
1: Not long clips, not because nobody has that kind of time.
2: No.
1: Just, you know, quick clips, like yesterday's colonoscopy clip was about 90 seconds long, whatever.
2: Right.
1: But just now, as Jody is preparing for her award-winning news, she's putting lipstick on.
2: Yeah, and I have enjoyed a hermit existence here at work, especially since COVID kicked in when literally nobody was here. I've been rolling in sweats and barely, like, wearing shoes for the last couple of years. And then all of a sudden, you, Bender, are like, and now we're going to turn on the hot, hot lights so you can barely see and make sure you don't look like trash every day because I'm going to roll cameras the whole time. To which I said, I feel like I said, I don't want that for myself. And then I feel like we're doing it anyway.
1: I don't believe I ever uttered the phrase, don't look like trash.
2: You didn't have to say it, but the first time we saw the cameras, the one was literally in my lap, like at the worst angle, and I thought, am I going to have to look at this GD video every day of myself? So I was like, okay, well, I guess I have to, like, you know, put on lipstick. So that's what I'm doing. Maybe at the wrong moment, but I'm also drinking coffee. So I'm doing a lot of things.
1: As you're being introduced to the stage for news.
2: I'm not used to having to look decent. This is radio. You ever hear the term? I bet you've never heard the term. An old funny term where say you have a face for radio. Yeah. And this whole time for the last 25 years, I've been like, yup. I love this show. I'm a huge slime licker.
1: Stop it.
2: No pantyhose, no business suits, no nothing. The only time we ever have to get dressed up is when we're hosting something, and then it's cool because I've had two gin and tonics. But like on the daily, for me to be like, we're rolling videos, so, you know, make sure you don't look like a goon is something else now I have to worry
1: about. I've never uttered the phrase in that tone, hey, I'm rolling video, stop looking like a goon.
2: Yeah, I'm going to roll everyday video, so like, you know, I mean, I see what's going on here.
1: It is nice to see, though, that my voice in your head has evolved from
2: No, I apologize. That was my own voice in my head. You still sound like that. You're going to roll video every day, all show long. So the things you used to do in private aren't going to

0: There's your song of the day.
1: Hi there. Good morning.
0: Hi, who's this?
1: This is Allison. How are you?
0: Allison, you win.
1: Yay! I'm going to the fair.
0: You're going to the fair, and you're going to go see the Yacht Rock Review on the 14th. Who do you love?
1: Jody and Bender.

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0: Yeah, we got time flies at 8:45. 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And the message shows up here in studio. More stuff from the vault next.
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she's 10. 15 years later, Sabrina Carpenter would open for Taylor Swift on the Eras Tour. Days. Martin Sheen, President Bartlett himself, is 86 years old. Martha Stewart is 85. John Landis is 76. John C. McGinley is 67. James Hetfield, he's 63. So is Ed Rowan.

Brady's 49. Evangeline Lilly's 47. A couple of Seahawks celebrating birthdays. Dante Fowler's 32. Chris Stola's 28. Montori Foster's 25. And we got a birthday text that reads, "Want to wish my beautiful friend Talia a happy 50th. Hope you enjoy the best day ever. Love you so much." From Karen. That would be Time Flies for August 3rd on 95.7 The Jet.

0: 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It's Jody and Bender. So for the next couple weeks, we'll be doing a lot of stuff live and new, like Showdown and Time Flies and news and everything else. And then we'll throw in some stuff from the vault. And Jody and I have like 6+ years of some top quality content.
1: 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Here's something else you may have missed from the Jody and Bender vault.
0: Yesterday was Mackenzie's second birthday.
2: So cute.
0: My little nugget is now 2 years old. Aunt Jody this morning says, I'm going to bring in her birthday presents, two gifts. One's going to make her sick and one's going to make her sick. One's going to make her nauseous.
2: No, one has lots of pieces that are going to go everywhere and the other is going to make her nauseous.
0: Got it. That's it.
2: It's a sit and spin.
0: You got her a sit and spin.
2: I can't wait until she has it. Because you're so good at sending videos of gifts that I give her, of her like unboxing it or wearing it or whatever. And I really appreciate that. And I cannot wait to get the first video of her on the sit and spin, because every kid's favorite toy is a sit and spin.
0: The video of her getting off of it and then trying to walk a straight line is going to be fantastic. One of the gifts that I gave her yesterday was a t-shirt that read Nugs, N-U-G-S.
2: Tell them why.
0: We have been calling her Nugget for 2 years.
2: Because she's a little nugget.
0: And one day I was in the truck talking to Rachel and the phone cut out. I said, did you just call her Nugs?
2: Mm-hmm.
0: And she said no. So it was a tech glitch on the phone, right. But it stuck.
2: Mm-hmm.
0: So now we call her Nugs.
2: Right.
0: And she has a t-shirt now.
2: It's a very cute
0: t-shirt.
2: That
0: reads Nugs. And this morning I found out that my beautiful little girl wearing her t-shirt that reads Nugs.
2: Yeah.
0: According to Jody, it's a drug reference.
2: Right. Now, just to be clear, I need you to understand that I'm not making this up, which is why I have it pre-Googled and I'm turning my laptop around for you. See, what's Nugs' definition?
0: Is Nugs a word?
2: No, not that. Look down.
0: Noun, slang, a piece of marijuana.
2: Nugs.
0: Popcorn nugs are smaller because they get enough sunlight and airflow as flower buds on higher branches.
2: Yeah, all you need to know is that Nugs is a weed reference. Like, okay. If you have a big bud, it was always called a nug. I mean, back in the day when I used to be slinging slang around, Nug was, hey, you got any fresh nugs? Got any sweet nugs? Like, we got to get some nugs. Yeah, we're going to the show. We got to pick up some nugs. Like, a big, dense bud would be referred to as a nug. I'm not sure if the slang is still current. I'm not sure if anybody in the stores are like, oh, you got to check out these dank nugs. You know, that might be old reference.
0: Hold on. These dank nugs.
2: You want to see some sweet nugs right here. But just so you and Rachel know, because you and Rachel are like Puritans. I mean, Rachel will have some wine, but you are as clean as the air in Clee Ellum.
0: Hey,
2: you know,
0: we, the two of us, have done an edible.
2: Yeah.
0: They were gummies.
2: Yeah.
3: I'll bite one tiny foot.
0: They didn't do anything for
2: us. I'm just saying, far be it for me to, you know, try and corrupt anything,
0: Nugs.
2: But just so you know, if you're going to have your adorable 2-year-old daughter walking around with a shirt that says Nugs, people might think that you maybe own a weed company.
0: But it doesn't have a marijuana leaf or plant or like the symbol.
2: But it does, you know.
0: Okay.
2: Nugs is weed.
0: The reason that I'm not questioning it, because you're the drug expert.
2: Thank you.
0: When I had the t-shirt made, the dude working at the t-shirt store, now that I'm reflecting back, was clearly high. He would have said, cool. You're getting, this shirt's a little small for somebody who's
2: Nugs.
0: Engaging in Nugs.
2: I mean, Nugs is also, I guess, chicken nugget probably. And she's obviously a toddler, but you don't want Nugs to stick because, you know, it could maybe lead to
0: only
2: her.
0: Only in your world.
2: Well, it could lead, you know, it's going to be a whole different world for these kids who are growing up now with legal marijuana everywhere. It'll be no big deal. You know, if she's Nugs.
0: Dude, she'll be the coolest kid.
2: Here comes Nugs. What's up, Nugs?
0: She'll be the coolest kid in elementary school.
2: Be like Cheech and Chong. What's up, Nugs?
3: What's up?
0: So just because she has the nickname.
2: Here comes Nugs. She's holding for sure.

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That's bonus. 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
1: Puget Sound Showdown. It is a fresh meat game. Two brand new contestants going at it. We'll bring in Alicia in Everett. Hi, Alicia. How are you?
2: Good morning.
1: Good morning. You're going to be taking on David in Linwood. David!
3: Yes, hey, I'm here.
1: Are you guys ready?
2: Ready.
3: Yes, sir.
1: All right. If you're just now tuning in, Jody's surgery last week went well. She is now on her month-plus-long recovery. But between now and then, it's just me and you guys. We're going to be doing a majority of everything live, mixed in with some stuff from the vault. But like right now, Showdown, we're live. It is a fresh meat game. I'll throw out the questions. You guys buzz in with your name when you know the answer. First person of five wins. There's no one to clean up the mess, so we keep going till somebody's got five. Are you ready?
3: Yeah, okay. Do it.
1: What band is led by singer Axl Rose?
3: David. Motley Crue.
1: Alicia, you can steal it.
2: Guns N' Roses.
1: Very good. Somebody turn down your radio. We can hear in the background. Can you name Christopher Columbus's three ships?
2: Alicia.
1: David.
2: The Nina, the Pinta, the Santa Maria.
1: That's two for Alicia. Who was the first U.S. president to live in the White House?
2: Alicia.
1: Looking for John Adams. In what sport might you see a triple axel?
2: Alicia. Figure skating.
1: That's three for Alicia. What does Snoopy dress as for Halloween?
2: Alicia. The Great Pumpkin.
1: David, you can steal it. Looking for a World War One. We're looking for the World War One flying ace. As the saying goes, what gathers no moss?
3: David. A Rolling Stone.
1: David's on the board. What company makes fragrance number five?
2: Alicia. Chanel.
1: That's four for Alicia, one for David. What movie did the song A Whole New World come from?
2: Alicia
1: for the win.
2: Aladdin.
1: We've got a brand new Puget Sound Showdown champion. Alicia and Everett, you're back tomorrow. And you've got Mariners tickets. Well done. David, you're welcome back anytime, man.
3: Thank you very much.
1: All right, man.
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0: Heard that in a while. 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You'll end the show with your request. Your Gazette is coming up. Two words. Well, three. Two? Three. Stripper car thief.
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0: 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From the Library of Broadcasting Excellence, another clip from the Jody and Bender Vault.
1: I have very long ones. I have very long ones.
2: Very long ones.
3: I have very long ones. Your Daily Bender Gazette. Brought to you by Olympic Hot Tub. Go get an Olympic Hot Tub because they're awesome.
1: Wow. Is that?
3: That's their new slogan.
1: Is that their slogan?
3: That's their new tagline.
1: Why don't you buy a new hot tub, hey?
3: That's right.
1: I have very long ones.
3: A woman in
1: France.
3: Muncie, Indiana.
1: Close.
3: Very close.
1: Close.
3: Did not think it was that big of a deal when she stole a Kia from a car dealership in order to drive to Indianapolis for a job interview to be an exotic dancer.
1: Hi, are you Amber? No, I'm Crystal.
3: What's the problem? Her name is Kasia. Mm-hmm. Kasia.
1: Okay.
3: K-A-S-I-A.
1: Kasia.
3: Kasia.
4: Coming to the center stage. It's Kasia. Look, but don't touch. She's got long ones.
1: I have very long ones.
4: She's got long ones.
3: They have to clean up the stage because Jody was the performer before her.
1: I have very long ones.
3: That's Jody's stripper music.
4: Avert your eyes. It's like a lunar eclipse. Don't look at her. It'd be too much.
3: What's up, Kasia?
5: She couldn't hit it, and it started to make me really nervous.
1: That's right. That's why she goes on after me.
3: According to court documents, she acted like the entire thing was a joke and didn't understand why she was being arrested after police tracked her down and questioned her about the stolen car.
1: Yeah, what's the big deal?
3: According to documents, police used surveillance cameras to track the stolen car and spotted it going south towards Indianapolis, then later returned to Muncie. Police connected her to the car theft because she reportedly filled out a form on the dealership's website to buy another car prior to stealing this one.
1: Right. Well, she had a plan.
3: Officers went to her home where she initially lied to police about her identity. She didn't understand what the big deal was since she returned the vehicle later.
1: Yes, what's the big deal?
3: By returning it, she returned the vehicle by dropping it off in the parking lot of a mall located next door to the dealership where she took it from and left the keys in the Kia.
1: Close enough. What are you guys complaining about?
3: It's overnight drop-off. What's the big deal?
1: I needed to go get my stripper game on.
5: She couldn't hit it, and it started to make me really nervous.
4: It's me, Kasia.
1: How I roll. Out of Muncie.
3: Man, Kasia and Jody, that's the double bill at your local strip club.

0: Seattle's number one music station. It's Jody and Bender. All right, program's done. First show in the can. That's not bad. I think we did a pretty good job. We have a new champion for Puget Sound Showdown. She'll play again tomorrow. More Mariners tickets on the line. More tickets for Yacht Rock Review. We'll tell you that at 6 o'clock. $1,000 every hour with the Workday Payday keyword. And other stuff. We leave you, as always, with your requests.
1: Good morning, Jody and Bender. Could we please, please, please, with sugar and spice and everything nice, hear Jane Child, Don't Want to Fall in Love? For damn, I haven't heard that in a long time.
2: 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Jody and Bender's. Haven't heard that in a while.
0: Remember the nose ring? Connected to, like, her hip? Remember that long chain thing? Hell, Jane Child now. All right, Martha Quinn is next. We'll see you tomorrow.

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Tina Turner reinvented her life after an abusive relationship, after what seemed like a failed music career, after she broke up with Ike, and she recorded this song and started all over at 44.

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1: It's interesting when you hear this song, Billy Joel's fighting with the publicist who wants to change his image to make sure he stays relevant. 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

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A glass of this and 10 minutes of that will help you start your day the right way. 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

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I'll tell you about it more coming up in your news that rocks. 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

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Alicia in Everett puts the title on the line Tuesday morning with more Mariners tickets.

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95.7 The Jet, you're home for Sarge this afternoon starting at 3. John Mellencamp on tour right now doing his greatest hits and been hearing nothing but great things in the concert reviews about it. If you could use some money, baby, buy some tickets so you could check him out or maybe fly and see him in a different city. Keep it right here. Got another keyword coming your way and you could win $1,000. My name's Christy here for Martha Quinn. Got a new Martha Quinn mixtape coming up at noon.

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Maybe this song is what catapulted the Dirty Dancing soundtrack to number two, only behind Whitney Houston's The Bodyguard. Believe it or not, the Dirty Dancing soundtrack is the second biggest soundtrack or selling soundtrack of all time.

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This woman right here, Miss Madonna. I'm Christy here for Martha Quinn, getting you through the lunch hour.

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Oh, it's nothing like a classic Def Leppard shirt. 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
1: What is making you smile this Monday as you get through the workday? 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I know that makes me smile. Martha Quinn has today off. My name's Christy, hanging out with you from Martha Quinn. 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

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If it's that important, don't text me. 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I'm Christy, here for Mike the Quinn.

95.7 The Jet, Seattle's variety of the 80s, 90s, and more. How are you doing this Monday? I'm Christy and from Martha Quinn. And Sting says he was going through a really dark time when he created this song. And a lot of people use it for their weddings and romantic moments. But he's like, no, definitely not a romantic song. 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

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Journey. Been doing it for so long, and now they're hanging up their hat, or at least the rest of the band. You know, Neil Sean has already trademarked another name of a band. I think like Journey Revisited or something like that. So something tells me he's going to keep on keeping on. You know, he'll never let Journey die, which isn't a bad thing. I'm Christy here from Martha Quinn.

0: Hi, it's Jody and Bender. 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

95.7 The Jet, you're home for Jody and Bender tomorrow morning starting at 6. King of Pop, wrapping things up for me today. Thank you so much for always being so kind when I get to fill in for Martha Quinn. My name is Christy. She'll be back tomorrow, which means we won't get to hang out anymore, but that's okay. It'll be fun to still listen to your mixtapes and your totally awesome news, because I'll be listening, that's for sure. Have a fantastic work week. Be nice to yourself, and I'll talk to you later. Peace.

0: 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It's Adam in for Sarge this afternoon. Congratulations to Jack. He won $1,000.
1: Wow, awesome. Great summer.
0: 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Another chance to win right after Elton John on the Jet.
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It's Adam in for Sarge, possibly for the last time ever, because I'm going to do something I've never done before. I'm going to try to relate two stories. We'll see how well this works in about 7 minutes.

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I don't clean my ears very often, which just ask my family. I should probably do more often, but you're not supposed to use many of those cotton swabs. Stick those in your ear. Okay, the related story, it's going to be a stretch. Today is National Watermelon Day. I'm not the only one in my family who doesn't like watermelon. Okay, along with those things you're not supposed to put in your ears, doctors say the only thing you should put in your ears is watermelons.

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We got ourselves a brand new Puget Sound Showdown champion. Alicia in Everett puts the title on the line Tuesday morning with more Mariners tickets. 7:45.

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0: 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Adam in for Sarge this afternoon. Congrats to Susan. $1,000.
1: Oh, my God. I can't believe it. Thank you.
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95.7 The Jet, Seattle's variety of the 80s, 90s, and more. Today is August 3rd. On this day, 1984, Mary Lou Retton won the gold medal in the individual all-around event in women's gymnastics at the Olympics when they were in L.A. On this day, 1987, Def Leppard released their album Hysteria after numerous production issues with it. Took forever to come out, but has some of their biggest songs, including, well, probably their absolute biggest, Pour Some Sugar on Me. On this day, 1987.

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0: 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How about your Mariners? Two straight walk-off wins over the weekend. How fun is that? You could win tickets to the game on August 25th against Philadelphia. 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

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I'm not sure if pistachios are a nut or not, but they make butter out of it like they do many other nut-type items. 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